Though Sebastian Bach later would compose a splendid 30-minute piece for chorus, soloist, and orchestra, that Magnificat fugue by Bach is splendid in its own way, with the Gregorian chant theme heralded in virile 3- and 4-part counterpoints, played by the hands through much of the piece, though 3 minutes elapse before the pedal enters and proclaims the Magnificat tune in forthright long notes. You couldn't miss that. This hymn of praise of Mary is certainly no tender flower. David Good, whose recent complete survey of the Bach organ works was issued by Signum Records, there played on the pathbreaking 1976 Metzler organ at Trinity College Chapel in Oxford, England. Bach does not separate out the various stanzas of the Magnificat text, but there's a tradition of presenting the varied lines of Mary's song in alternation, the chant scola handing off to the organist, a tradition documented in French organ literature from as early as the publication of Pierre Attignon in 1531. Now, the earliest French composer whose name can be specifically attached to Magnificat verses is Jean Titelouze. He was a priest, a poet, and a composer from Rouen, and his collection of 8 Magnificat settings was published in 1626. These invite the performer to select different contrasting registrations for the various organs' interjections. A rousing reed ensemble will be drawn for the concluding Gloria Patri, entirely appropriate. Assisted by baritone Jean-Pierre Couturier, Yves Prefontaine plays on an instrument very dear to his heart. It's in the late Renaissance style, with mean tone temperament. It's at the Grand Seminary in Montreal, where he presided for many years. The organ built in 1991 by the once celebrated firm of Guilbeault-Terrien. Indeed, it is one of the great masterpieces of the Montreal organ scene. And for these 6 verses of Mary's song, the Magnificat on the 6th tone, you do definitely get a sense that here, the composer's spirit also magnifies the Lord. My.

Concluding with a glorious salutation to the Father, Son, and Holy Ghost, we have otherwise been honoring the Virgin Mary with those six verses for the Magnificats on the sixth tone. This early 17th century music by one of the founders of the French organ tradition, Jean Titelus. Baritone Jean-Pierre Courtoyer and Yves Prefontaine performed for us, Yves playing on the Guilbeault-Terrien organ at the Grand Seminary in Montreal, one of my favorites in that city. Early 18th century Spanish composer José Urros was organist at the Santa Clara convents at the pilgrimage site Santiago de Compostela, and may actually have played this instrument. It was built in 1709 by Manuel de la Viña, and though with only one manual keyboard and divided stops, it is capable of very interesting and colorful registrations. You would think that there's more organ involved. Clara Sonobres sings the alternating chant verses using the elaborated version by Sebastian Aguilera. And Timothy Roberts plays these early 18th century Magnificat verses by José Urros.

concluding with a sung benediction. We've been listening to early 18th century Spanish verses for the Magnificat on the first tone by José Lloros, who was himself organist at the church where this recording was made. Soprano Clara Sanabras teamed up with organist Timothy Roberts, recording made on the historic instrument at the Convent of Santa Clara in Santiago de Compostela. We're listening to Mary's songs today, the most often heard of them being the Magnificat. We do have some others coming along. I'm not sure of the source of that last performance. I may have picked up that CD during a Pipe Dreams tour in Spain some years ago, but hope you've enjoyed that rare treat, since it seems to be a collector's item now. I can't find any information about it online. But we can provide more background on Timothy Roberts and his soprano colleague and the colorful little organ by Manuel de Vigna in the Santiago de Compostela Church. Its restoration by Gutza and Gwynn of England, quite effective. All this information is available at pipedreams.org. This is program 2618, and we are singing Mary's song today during the month of May, which is the month of Mary, after all, here on Pipe Dreams from American Public Media.

The popular English devotional carol about the Virgin Mary, which dates from medieval times, is titled The Seven Joys, or Joys Seven, and recounts happy moments in the life of the Virgin Mary, though I confess that seeing Jesus on the cross must have been a moment of mixed emotion, at the very least. Composer Richard Prue, a St. Paul native, I'm proud to say, and one of the most influential American composers of church music, was there represented by Bill Chouinard in what I think was Bill's first recording, made on the 1927 Cassavant organ, re-engineered by Schantz, at Bill's church, St. Andrew's Lutheran in Montemedi. It's a jaunty little item, don't you think? Marcel Dupré might count the intervention of the Virgin Mary for his international success. It seems that the president of Rolls-Royce was in Paris, happened to attend an afternoon service at Notre Dame Cathedral, where Dupré was deputizing for the titulaire, Louis Vierne, who was absent due to major eye surgery from which he was recovering. Dupré had improvised on that occasion on the three sets of chants for the Vespers, five antiphons, the Magnificat, and Ave Maris Stella, Hail Star of the Sea. And Claude Johnson was very impressed. He wanted a score, but of course these were improvised, so Dupré had to write them down afterwards. They were eventually published in England, and Johnson brought Dupré to London to premiere them at the Royal Albert Hall in 1920 to an audience of 10,000 people. This was the same year that, back in Paris, Dupré had performed the complete works of Bach from memory, and suddenly he was an international success. Well, to wrap up this hour, we're going to listen to a concert performance from the Basilica of St. Mary in Minneapolis. Christopher Stroh plays those four Dupré verses on the Marian hymn, Ave Maris Stella.

four versets based on the Gregorian chant in praise of Mary, Ave Maris Stella, Hail Star of the Sea. These from a collection of pieces for the Liturgy for Vespers by Marcel Dupré. A performance recorded in concert in September of 2018 at the Basilica of St. Mary in Minneapolis. Featured organist Christopher Stroh performed upon the mighty Wix pipe organ, a grand sound. And he was assisted by members of the Gregorian Singers, led by Monty Mason. Mary is a major player in Christian theology, whose mother doesn't deserve some special attention, but is it only coincidental that Mother's Day falls in May? The rich repertoire of Mary's songs that we've sampled just a bit today stands as an unending celebration of this mother of all mothers. And though you'll likely find other Magnificat settings included in diverse Pipe Dreams programs in our archive, we did explore this topic exclusively back in 2017 with largely different repertoire. So if you're curious, you can find out more. It's program number 1719, but we do have a direct link on today's program page, which is 2618. And you'll find us at pipedreams.org. I hope you've been intrigued by Mary's songs. The church surely has been singing them for many, many years. Pipe Dreams is supported in loving memory of Lucinda and Wesley Dudley by their family. And additional support comes from Walter McCarthy, Clara Euland, and the Greystone Foundation, from Ed and Wanda Eichler, from Patrick J. Murphy and Associates of Stowe, Pennsylvania, and the Muller Pipe Organ Company of Croton, Ohio, who are members of APOBA, the Associated Pipe Organ Builders of America, which is a collaborative of designers, creators, and maintainers of pipe organs found in religious and educational institutions, concert halls, and residences throughout the United States and beyond. The APOBA Resource Guide and Member Prospectus is available at apoba.com. John Kuntz is associate producer, Cameron Wiley, our technical director. And as I say, in most markets, we do continue with the second hour, but if that's not the case where you're listening, you can access the additional programming online at pipedreams.org. And meanwhile, hope you've enjoyed our Marian music today, and that you'll stay tuned here for more fine listening.

0: I am Michael Barone with a bit of a cold. I apologize. And this is Pipe Dreams, for which I do not apologize, from American Public Media.
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I'm sure you recognize that piece, certainly popularized by many great singers over the years, Franz Schubert's Ave Maria. They're performed by Jan Hennig on a fantastically expressive little 1928 Mustel harmonium. And not your usual reed organ either. This is a Kunstharmonium, an art harmonium, with many features that allow it to do so much more than you would imagine from what looks like a little box with a keyboard about the size of a small desk. And let's be clear, the Kunstharmonium, in relation to the usual American reed organ, is as different as a Duesenberg is from a Model A Ford. Schubert's immortal melody was transformed there for the Kunstharmonium by Siegfried Kargelert, who was perhaps the instrument's foremost advocate in the early 20th century. And welcome back to this program of Mary's Songs in celebration of the Virgin Mary. I'm Michael Barone. We're gathered together here on American Public Media's Pipe Dreams. And that devotional prayer, Hail Mary, Full of Grace, which is the text of Schubert's song, has inspired many other composers over the years. Most recently, David Bednall of England completed a setting of the Ave Maria for women's choir, violin, and organ. He had written for that instrumentation a larger setting of the Stabat Mater, the very poignant depiction of Mary's grief at the crucifixion. And he wanted to write something separate in appreciation, particularly for the violinist Jennifer Pike, who participated in the English premiere of the Stabat Mater. And this next is the result, a lovely piece featuring the Benedict Chapel Choir, led by Edward Whiting, with the composer accompanying by David Bednall, another setting of the Ave Maria.

So very beautiful. A recent setting by David Bednall of the prayer Ave Maria. There performed by the musicians for whom it was written, violinist Jennifer Pike, and the Benenden Chapel Choir led by Edward Whiting, the composer himself, David Bednall, accompanying on the Marcus and organ in the chapel of the Tonbridge School in Kent. The recording available from Regent Records. Interestingly, the violin also figures in a Magnificat setting by Lebanese-Parisian composer Naji Hakim, and he says the violin is here to symbolize the Holy Spirit. Tula Maria Tuomela is our soprano soloist. The violinist is Lotta Nikusanoja, and the organist Jan Lettula. A recording made at the Kallio Church in Helsinki. My soul magnifies the Lord, and my spirit rejoices. This is Naji Hakim's and Mary's Magnificat.

Mary's song of amazement and acceptance, the Magnificat, interpreted by composer Naji Hakim in that rather extraordinary work, recorded at the Kallio Church in Helsinki by organist Jon Letula, soprano Tuula Maria Tuomela, and violinist Lotta Nikka Sanoja, the recording issued by IFO. I think we've been making some wonderful discoveries today. New music, but also arrangements of old favorites. You can find more details on our program page, 2618. We're at pipedreams.org, always available any time of day or night. We do pack a lot of background in our program page links, and I hope you appreciate the possibility of enhanced enjoyments that can be found there. Also sources to scores, should you be so interested. There's still more to share as we continue our celebration of Mary in the month of May with more of Mary's songs here on Pipe Dreams from American Public Media. Now, a text by a 17th century poet, Jeremy Taylor, occupied the attention of Scots composer James Macmillan. The text is filled with images of transformation, of the winged harbinger who brings Mary the news of her role in the change of the order of creation. The tone painting is quite mystical and evocative, as one would expect for such a situation. Stephen Layton directs this performance by his choral ensemble Polyphony, and James Vivian plays the organ at the Temple Church of London. This music on the Annunciation of the Blessed Virgin, a score by James Macmillan.

We adore his name, whose goodness hath no store. And then quiet alleluias echo on into infinity at the end of that setting by James Macmillan, of a text by Jeremy Taylor from the 17th century on the Annunciation of the Blessed Virgin. And as always with James Macmillan, music which is beguiling and provocative. Stephen Layton conducted his ensemble polyphony. Organist James Vivian performed on the Harrison and Harrison instrument at the Temple Church in London. I am not sure which is the more mystical experience, listening to an evocative contemporary setting of an old poetic text, as we just have, or expanding upon the rhapsodic organ interpolations that appear between the chanted verses of the Magnificat. A manner of presenting music that we explored in the first hour, this alternatum style, for many years a tradition in Roman Catholic churches, though less so these days, sadly. The choir does sing only every other verse, but it leaves the mind free to extrapolate meaning from the organ's interpolations. Consider, for instance, the second organ verse here, which carries the text, "For he has regarded the lowliness of his handmaiden." And what the composer provides is both poignant and deeply introspective. Enjoy the adventure. These richly colorful verses are by the enigmatic early 18th century German-born French organist Johann Adam Wilhelm Freinsberg, officially, and later in France known as Jean-Adam Guillain. Voices of the ensemble Les Demoiselles de Saint-Cyr assist our organist André Issoire, who plays upon the Jean Boisard organ from 1714 at the Church of St. Michael in Thierrache. This is a wonderful way to worship, I think, and to contemplate Mary's song. Again, the Magnificat.

It's such a delight to enjoy the many rich colors that this marvelous 18th century French organ by Jean Boisard makes available for our performance. We're at the Church of St. Michael in Thiérache in France with the Demoiselles de Saint-Cyr and organist André Issoire, delighting in Jean-Adam Guilin's verses for the Magnificat on the fourth tone. It's one of those magical recordings where instrument and ambiance and interpretation combine in an extraordinarily expressive way. Guilin left us only this one book of

Organist André Issoire, delighting in Jean-Adam Guilain's verses for the Magnificat on the fourth tone. It's one of those magical recordings where instrument and ambiance and interpretation combine in an extraordinarily expressive way. Guilain left us only this one book of organ versets, four sets of Magnificat verses. It's claimed that he had a second book with an additional four there, but that's gone the way of all flesh, you might say. But music from this 1706 publication has guaranteed Guilain's place in music history. Mary's songs do enrich the repertoire for organ and choirs, and details of the music that we've featured today can be accessed with links at pipedreams.org, program 2618, with much more background there. And as always, your comments are welcome. You can access me at pipedreams.org. These Pipe Dreams programs are supported in loving memory of Lucinda and Wesley Dudley by their family, with additional support from Walter McCarthy, Clara Euland, and the Greystone Foundation, from Ed and Wanda Eichler, and from the Muller Organ Company of Croton, Ohio, and Patrick J. Murphy and Associates, Incorporated of Stowe, Pennsylvania, who are members of APOBA, the Associated Pipe Organ Builders of America, which is a collaborative of designers, creators, and maintainers of pipe organs, found in religious and educational institutions, concert halls, and residences throughout the United States and beyond. The APOBA Resource Guide and Member Prospectus is available at apoba.com. 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John Kuntz is associate producer. Cameron Wiley is our technical director. And I hope to be cured by this time next week for American Public Media and for Pipe Dreams. I'm Michael Barone, and I thank you for listening.

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Welcome now to our late Sunday evening classics. Raymond Jones with you till midnight. Peter Van de Graaff in at the midnight hour. We're going to hear music of Stephen James Edwards, a noted film composer, who wrote a requiem for his mother, his late mother, who was a musician. Interesting story if you get a chance. Stephen James Edwards Requiem. And look that up on the internet and you'll have a fascinating read. In the meantime, we're going to hear the music for this requiem, this requiem by Stephen James Edwards, featuring members of the Continuo Arts Chorus and the Prague Philharmonic, with Candace Wick conducting.

There we have music of the American composer Stephen James Edwards' Requiem for My Mother. In that performance with Continuo Arts Chorus and the Prague Philharmonic, conducted by Candace Wick. On this Mother's Day evening on 90.3 WHRO-FM Digital Norfolk, 89.9 WHRJ Digital Gloucester Courthouse, 98.3 WHRF Digital Belhaven. Going to enjoy now the Homestead Dances by Don Ray. It's in a number of movements: Promenade, A Waltz for Young Lovers, Stomp Dance, Wedding Waltz, The Good Ladies of the Women's Temperance Christian Union, and then The Waltz, The Joys of Daily Living, The Quilter's Dance, A Waltz for Old Lovers, and finally, Farmhand's Dance. Homestead Dances by Don Ray with the Dublin Philharmonic, conducted by Derek Gleason.

Music of American composer Don Ray. You've probably heard his music, even if you may not have recognized it. He wrote for shows like Gunsmoke and Twilight Zone, things like that. And he also wrote this suite of Homestead Dances, which we heard played by the Dublin Philharmonic, conducted by Derek Gleason. On this Sunday evening here on WHRO-FM Digital Norfolk, 89.9, WHRJ Digital Gloucester Courthouse, 98.3, WHRF Digital Belhaven. It's Mother's Day evening. Imagine back in the days of the Pilgrims, the moms back then had a tough hoe to row and a lot of cooking and preparing food and growing things and cleaning and all that kind of stuff. No appliances back then. So they managed somehow, did those Pilgrims. Howard Hanson wrote an opera about the Pilgrims. It's called Merry Mount. We're going to hear a suite from Howard Hanson's Merry Mount, a performance here by the Nashville Symphony Orchestra, conducted by Kenneth Skirmerhorn.

Rounding out our late Sunday evening classics, music of the great American composer Howard Hanson and a suite from his opera about the Pilgrims called Marymount. We heard the Nashville Symphony Orchestra led by Kenneth Skirmerhorn, doing it on 90.3 WHRO-FM Digital Norfolk, 89.9 WHRJ Digital Gloucester Courthouse, 98.3 WHRF Digital Bellhaven, streaming on the web, WHRO.org. Raymond Jones here, glad to have you with me on a Sunday evening. Hope you had a great Mother's Day. Peter Van de Graaff coming up next, Classics Overnight, thanks to your great member support.

Batsevich, 20th century composer, very fine composer. Let's begin here with our Shakespearean-inspired music, with something composed by Claude Debussy. Debussy is one of those composers who every note he wrote has been recorded and discussed and analyzed. This is music he started to write for a production of Shakespeare's King Lear. He sketched it out for the piano, and after his death, it was orchestrated by Jean-Roger Ducasse, as we hear it now. Just two excerpts from King Lear by Debussy with Sir Simon Rattle and the City of Birmingham Symphony.

I do hope you can stay with me. I'm Peter Van de Graaff. I have some Shakespearean-inspired music for you right now, and later on we will listen to a piano sonata by a Polish composer of Latvian descent. Her name is Grażyna

The Fanfare and The Sleep of King Lear, the only two sections which were, well, not even completed, but sketched out by Claude Debussy for a projected production of Shakespeare's King Lear, and then, as I said before, orchestrated by Jean-Roger Ducasse. A performance there was by the City of Birmingham Symphony and Sir Simon Rattle conducting, first of our Shakespearean-inspired music. Here is a concert overture by Antonín Dvořák after Shakespeare's Othello. We hear it with the Royal Philharmonic, conducted by John Farrar.

originally intended to be part of a trilogy of concert overtures, Nature, Life, and Love, that depicting love. And it is the Othello Overture, inspired by Shakespeare, by Antonin Dvorak. That was John Farrar conducting the Royal Philharmonic. Here is some passionate music by Hector Berlioz. It is the love scene. I can't imagine any more passion being poured into a piece of music than this. It comes from Romeo and Juliet by Hector Berlioz. It's a secular cantata for soloist, chorus, and orchestra, but this is just the orchestral scene, the love scene from Romeo and Juliet of Berlioz, New York Philharmonic, and Leonard Bernstein.

New York Philharmonic and Leonard Bernstein conducting The Love Scene. That comes from the scenic cantata by Hector Berlioz, Romeo and Juliet after Shakespeare, of course. Just a tiny bit of sacred Hector Berlioz before we move on to something else. Quoniam from his solemn mass, John Elliott Gardner conducts.

from a relatively recently discovered composition by Hector Berlioz, an early work, his Solemn Mass, that was the Quoniam. And the Monteverdi Choir, the Orchestra Revolutionnaire Romantique, John Elliott Gardner was the conductor. Now to a piano sonata by a Polish composer of Lithuanian descent. Her name is Grażyna Batsiewicz, mid-20th century Polish composer. We listen now to her piano sonata number 2, and this recording is with Natasha Stojanowska.

Music by a woman who lived from 1909 to 1969, a Polish composer named Grażyna Batsewicz. We heard Natasza Stojanowska at the piano playing the piano sonata number 2 by Batsewicz. This is The Cuckoo by Louis-Claude Daquin.

0: Originally for the harpsichord Mie Miki, performed on the accordion, The Cuckoo by Louis-Claude Daquin.
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0: I'm Peter Van de Graaff. I'll have for you in just a few minutes some of the last music written by Robert Schumann. It sounds like a single movement from a violin concerto, but he calls it the Fantasy in C. And another work, actually, for solo instrument and orchestra by Schumann as well, for piano and orchestra. But first, this by his wife, Clara Schumann. Prelude and Fugue in F-sharp minor with Jean-Pierre Armengaud at the piano.

music, very Bach-inspired, appropriate because that composer lived in Leipzig, not far from the St. Thomas Church where Bach worked for many years. The composer's name is Clara Schumann, Robert Schumann's wife. Prelude and Fugue in F-sharp minor there. And the pianist was Jean-Pierre Armengaud. Now to her husband. A couple of pieces for solo instrument and orchestra by Robert Schumann. Let's begin with this, one of the last pieces he ever wrote. Fantasy in C, Opus 131. It is with Anna-Sophie Mutter, violin, who's joined by the New York Philharmonic, conducted by Kurt Mazur.

Anna Sophie Mutter, violin, New York Philharmonic, Kurt Mazur conducting, and the Fantasy in C, Opus 131 by Robert Schumann. Some of the last music he composed, and yet the next work, is even later. This is Opus 134 now. Robert Schumann composed this for his wife Clara and actually dedicated it to their new friend Johannes Brahms. It's for piano and orchestra. Jan Liszewski is the pianist with the Santa Cecilia National Academy Orchestra conducted by Antonio Papano. And this is now Robert Schumann's Introduction and Concert Allegro.

course, we often hear the very famous Schumann Piano Concerto in A minor, but he wrote a couple of other pieces for piano and orchestra, including that one, some of the very last music he ever wrote, Introduction and Concert Allegro in D minor. That was Antonio Pappano conducting the Santa Cecilia National Academy Orchestra, and the pianist was Jan Liszewski. Here again is Jan Liszewski with a very different piece. It's a prelude by Olivier Messiaen.

Jan Leschetzky again at the piano, that time playing the third of a collection of preludes by the French composer of the 20th century, Olivier Messiaen. This is by French Baroque composer now, Jean-Philippe Rameau. We're going to excerpt from one of his operas, which is called Anacreon. Let's listen now to a suite of dances from that opera with Capella Savaria and Mary Terry Smith, the conductor.

Conductor Mary Terry Smith leading Cappella Savaria in that suite drawn from an opera by French Baroque composer Jean-Philippe Rameau called Anacreon. Also from the French Baroque comes the Sarabande by Louis Couperin.

0: Blondine Verlet performed that Sarabande by Louis Couperin.
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0: So happy that you could join me for music. I'm Peter Van de Graaff, and I'm going to play for you a couple of film scores or excerpts from film scores from movies about World War II from England. Before we listen to a suite from Coastal Command from 1942, we have this from 1955. It's a film called The Dam Busters, about an operation with the British against the Germans in Germany. And it's called The Dam Busters. We'll hear The Prelude and The Dam Blast. This is Leighton Lucas's music, and it's played by the BBC National Orchestra of Wales, conducted by Rumon Gamba.

Rumon Gamba conducted that music, drawn from a film score from 1955 by Leighton Lucas. The film's called The Dam Busters. Rayfon Williams, it's not all that well known, wrote a number of film scores, and we're going to excerpt from one from 1942 called Coastal Command, about the British defenses along the English Channel during World War II. This is Kenneth Alwyn to conduct Philharmonia Orchestra.

Kenneth Alwyn leading the Philharmonia Orchestra in a suite from a film score from 1942, a World War II movie called Coastal Command. The composer was Ray Vaughan Williams. From another World War II film, this score by Arthur Bliss called War in the Air. A little excerpt with the BBC Philharmonic.

Rumungamba, BBC Philharmonic, and a theme from the film score War in the Air by the English composer Sir Arthur Bliss. I'm going to play for you in just a little bit the Piano Concerto in C by Antonio Salieri. Yes, he did write a couple of piano concertos. This now by his rival Mozart, first of all, which is some of the last music written by Mozart, the overture to his opera La Clemenza di Tito, Titus's Clemency. Here is Sir Neville Mariner to lead the St. Martin Academy.

the Academy of St. Martin in the Fields and Sir Neville Mariner with the overture to Mozart's late opera, La Clemenza di Tito. Now by Antonio Salieri, we have Andreas Steyer soloing with Concerto of Cologne in this C major keyboard concerto.

In his day, Antonio Salieri was probably best known as an operatic composer and maybe secondarily a teacher. There we had, though, some instrumental music by Antonio Salieri, the famous rival to Mozart. Andreas Steyer performing on the fortepiano with Concerto of Cologne in that C major concerto. Here is a brief aria from Mozart's La Clemenza di Tito with Gilles Cachemet singing.

0: Christopher Hogwood, Academy of Ancient Music, and baritone Gilles Cachemet with that little aria from the late opera of Mozart, Tardi Savede. That's the name of the aria. The opera is La Clemenza di Tito, Titus's Clemency.
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0: A few preludes here will take us to a massive symphony by a really wonderful Swedish composer. I invite you to stay tuned for that. Jan Leschetsky is the pianist first with this Raindrop Prelude by Chopin.

don't think it was Chopin who gave that work its subtitle, but I love that subtitle, The Raindrop Prelude, from the Opus 28 collection. Jan Leschetzky was the pianist. Peter Van de Graaff here, and I hope very much that you'll stay tuned. In just a few minutes, I'll have for you the Second Symphony by the Swedish composer and engineer as a profession, Kurt Otterberg. Now we have Oscar Gilia playing the guitar in six preludes by the Mexican composer Manuel Ponce.

Mexican composer Manuel Ponce wrote those six preludes, and the guitarist was Oscar Gilia. One more prelude, it's by Mikalojus Tsiulionis.

by the Lithuanian composer Mikalojus Čiurlionis. Mūza Rubackytė played that prelude. We come now to a very interesting composer. His name is Kurt Atterberg. Atterberg. What makes him so interesting and compelling is that he was not a professional composer, although, as you'll hear, wrote music at an extraordinarily high level. He was a civil engineer by profession, also a critic as well as composer. He wrote 9 symphonies, for which he's probably best known. Here is his Symphony No. 2 in F, music of Kurt Atterberg with the Frankfurt Radio Symphony, Ari Rassilainen conducting.

We've heard one of the symphonies by the Swedish composer Kurt Atterberg, Atterberg. He wrote 9 symphonies. He lived from 1887 to 1974 and made his living as a civil engineer. He loved his job, but he loved to compose music and wrote him remarkable works. Frankfurt Radio Symphony, led by Ari Rassilainen. And let's contrast that huge orchestral piece with this prelude for guitar by the Spanish guitarist-composer Francisco

war and made his living as a civil engineer. He loved his job, but he loved to compose music and wrote him remarkable works. Frankfurt Radio Symphony, led by Ari Rassilainen. And let's contrast that huge orchestral piece with this prelude for guitar by the Spanish guitarist-composer Francisco Tárrega.

0: That was the Prelude No. 8 by Spanish guitarist composer Francisco Tárrega, as recorded by David Russell.
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0: I'm Peter Van de Graaff. I'd like to take you to a time and place which enjoyed one of the greatest flowering in music history, and that was mid-18th century Mannheim, Germany. We're going to listen to a number of pieces from the Mannheim School, as it was called. Let's begin with this from an opera by Ignaz Holzbauer, an opera which was particularly admired by Mozart. An aria from Act I, sung by Robert Wöhrle, and Michael Schneider conducts.

Robert Wöhrle singing that aria from Günther von Schwarzburg by Ignaz Holzbauer, conductor Michael Schneider. I'm Peter Van de Graaff. If you could go to any place and time in music history and hear a concert, where would you go? I think I would like to go, at least one of my top places, would be Mannheim, Germany, mid-18th century. Elector Karl Theodor had assembled some of the greatest musicians in all of Europe. Charles Burney, a famous writer on music at the time, called it an army of generals. Not only were these members of this excellent orchestra, some say the greatest in all of Europe, of course, great performers, but they were also, many of them, most of them, composers as well, very influential as well in the development of the early classical style. For example, a great oboist, Ludwig August Lebrun, wrote this oboe concerto. His father was also a member of the orchestra and at Mannheim. This is the first concerto by Lebrun. It's played by Heinz Holliger with Kamerata Bern.

That's the first of the six concertos for oboe and orchestra by a man who was a great oboist in his day, an almost exact contemporary, both in birth and death dates, to Mozart, and knew him as well, Ludwig August Lebrun, his name, and that was Heinz Holliger with Camerata Bern. This is by Karl Stamitz now, a contemporary of Lebrun, a minuet for winds.

Consortium Classicum and a Minuet for Winds by Karl Stamitz. Another composer, as was Lebrun, associated with the Mannheim School, a collection of great, great musicians, not only instrumentalists but also composers, gathered around Mannheim and Elector Karl Theodor in the mid-18th century. One of the great composers from that collection was Johann Stamitz, whose son was also, Karl Stamitz was for a brief time a member of that orchestra, went on to a great solo career. Here's a trio sonata by Johann Stamitz with members of Concertus Musicus Vienna.

Trio Sonata by Johann or Jan Stamitz, and a performance by members of Vienna Concertus Musicus. Stamitz, one of the great composers, instrumentalists involved in Mannheim, Germany in the mid-18th century. Here's another such composer, Ignaz Holzbauer, a Sinfonia, performed by Kamerata Bern.

That last movement depicting a storm at sea. That was the Sinfonia in E-flat by a mid-18th century German composer, Ignaz Holzbauer. That was a performance by Kamerata Bern led by Thomas Fury. And that's the last of our works from composers from the Mannheim School, the early classical music school, as they call it, a collection of great instrumentalists and composers from Mannheim mid-18th century. Here's something from Spain, 17th century.

0: Paul Odette performing that anonymous dance from 17th century Spain, a zarabanda.
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2: Good morning. It is 5 o'clock on this Monday, May 11th. Dwight Davis joining you now. Our music continues after we catch you up on the news. Weather's looking pretty good at the moment. Traffic's looking pretty good right now, too. No problems to report there. However, we do have some rain on the way. Showers likely this afternoon, likely means 60% today. Increasing clouds throughout the morning. A high of 65 later this afternoon, and we'll have some gusty north winds to about 25 miles per hour. Chance of showers diminishing tonight, dropping to about 30% before 8 o'clock. Overnight lows around 51. Sunshine, high of 70 on Tuesday. Sunny on Wednesday, high of 80 degrees. Some gusty south winds. Wednesday night, chance of showers put at 90% as we see it now. 60% chance of showers Thursday morning, mostly cloudy, then becoming sunny. And sunny is the order of the weekend. Highs in the 80s for Saturday and Sunday. Not a bad forecast, pretty typical springtime forecast, I think. 64 degrees right now. We have clear skies. You can see the waning moon up there. And with that, let's go back to music. Here is the prelude to the opera Penelope by Gabriel Fauré.

rather brooding prelude to the opera Penelope by Gabriel Fauré. The BBC Philharmonic conducted by Jan-Pascal Tortelier on WHRO FM, 10 minutes after 5. Again, 64 degrees with clear skies right now. Nice morning. Here's some Rossini that is not operatic. It's a fantasy for flute and piano, rather obscure work by Rossini. Jean-Claude Gérard is the flutist, Uwe Wegner the pianist.

Well, it sounds like Rossini. It is music composed by Rossini, though I don't have any further information on that. No dates, no derivation. A Fantasy for Flute and Piano, this is, with Jean-Claude Gérard, flutist, and Uwe Wegner at the piano. The time, 20 minutes after 5, temperature 64, skies are clear. Forecast is for a high of 65 today, so we've got 1 degree to go. And also, for some gusty north winds, they are not yet north, I don't think. Let me double check here. No, they are at 5. North at 5 at the moment, north at 25 later today. And a 60% chance of afternoon showers today. Let's throw in some more wind instruments along with the flute for these early Hungarian dances by Ferenc Farkas. Here's the Powers Woodwind Quintet.

Yeah, that's fun music, isn't it? The music of Ferenc Farkas, early Hungarian dances. I don't know how much of this music is original or how much was actually derived from early Hungarian dances, but that's the title of this suite. The Powers Woodwind Quintet this morning on WHRO FM 531, the time. Clear skies right now, temperature 64. That's close to our predicted high for today, meaning the north winds are going to keep the temperatures right about where they are for the rest of the day. Later on, clouds and a chance of showers. Here's some more Hungarian inspired music. Well, gypsy music. Gypsy music originating in Hungary in some cases. Gypsy music was always a good sell, exotic touches to the likes of the music of Haydn and others. Here is music from Georges Bizet's Carmen, the Gypsy Song, but this little treatment opens with the Segedia. It's Moritz Moskowski's treatment of music from Georges Bizet's Carmen, music for solo piano, Seta Tanyel, the pianist.

It's titled here Gypsy Song from Bizet's Carmen. It was that with a bit of the Seguidilla to open it up. Music by Moritz Moszkowski, outstanding pianist composer. Seta Tanyo, the pianist, for Moszkowski's treatment of music from Carmen. On WHRO FM, it is 20, get my glasses here, 21 minutes before 6. Skies are clear, a waning crescent moon out there. Carmen is set in Seville, and it's amazing how many other operas are set in Seville. The Barber, of course, and others. I'll get the list while we listen to some music from Seville. The music by Joaquin Torrina. This is from his Sinfonia Sevillana. The performance by the Bamberg Symphony, Antonio de Almeida conducting.

The Bamberg Symphony with Antonio de Almeida conducting the second movement of the Seville Symphony, Sinfonia Sevillana, by Joaquin Turina. Music inspired by the beautiful city of Seville, as are several operas, or at least they're set in or around Seville. I said I'd look it up. Barbara's Seville, of course, by Rossini. There was also one before Rossini, that upstart Rossini came along. Paisiello, Giovanni Paisiello, wrote a Barber of Seville. Carmen, of course, set in Seville. And the Barber's sequel, Marriage of Figaro, set near Seville. Don Giovanni takes place, at least in some of the scenes, in the city. And Verdi's La Forza del Destino, the force of destiny, around Seville. And Beethoven's only opera, Fidelio, set in a prison near the city of Seville. A lot going on there. 12 minutes before 6 is the time. This is WHRO FM. Here's the String Quartet No. 4 by André Gretry.

Very nice music of André Gretry, the Belgian composer, his string quartet number 4, with the Haydn Quartet. 2 minutes before 6, this is WHRO FM Digital Norfolk, WHRJ Digital Gloucester Courthouse, WHRF Digital Belhaven. Dwight Davis with you on this Monday morning so far. Nice, nice morning weather-wise, the moon shining. What's left of the moon is shining and descending. Skies will be sunny once the sun comes up, and then comes the rain. We have a chance of rain this afternoon, late afternoon. Showers likely. Clouds increasing throughout the day. A high of 65. We're at 64 right now, so you can do the math, such as it is. North winds at 5 at the moment. They'll be gusting close to 25 miles per hour later on. So a breezy, cloudy, and rainy afternoon is likely.

0: by Franz Schubert, the overture in B-flat, Deutschlisting 470, one of several overtures, independent orchestral overtures by Schubert. The Prague Sinfonia, conducted by Christian Benda. 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
0: Fascinating concert coming up. Don't miss it. That's a good one. It's 2 minutes after seven. Traffic's looking pretty good. Weather's pretty good, too, right now. The weather's going to take a change for the cloudier and windier later on. Partly cloudy right now with 64 degrees. High today, 65, so the thermometer doesn't move much today. The winds will start to pick up, gusting north to 25 later on today, and the clouds will thicken up, giving us a 60% chance of showers later on this afternoon. Here is music of Handel from one of his keyboard sonatas. Keith Jarrett is the pianist for this A major suite by Handel.

Keith Jarrett, known primarily as a jazz pianist. He recorded these Handel suites many years ago. Here, the A major suite by Handel with Keith Jarrett at the piano, bringing us to 13 minutes after 7 o'clock here on WHRO FM. You want great music to help keep things civilized in your mind and in your life? Well, that's what we're here for. Whereas if you want to keep up with the news, that's what our sister station, WHRV, is all about. And at 10 o'clock this morning, the program 1A will take a look at the Supreme Court's decision weakening the Voting Rights Act. What would real reform of the court actually look like, as top Democrats seek to reform the court? Also, there are more cases of hospice care fraud in the industry making headlines, and you'll hear about that story also. What you need to know going on in the world today on WHRV on the program 1A from 10 until noon, made possible with your support. Traffic's looking good. Weather's okay. It's 64 degrees right now. Temperature is going to stay right about there in the mid-60s throughout the day today. And it looks like we have a pretty good chance of some showers developing later on this afternoon. Let's head off to the Gypsy Camp. That shows up, shows up in Act Two of the ballet Don Quixote by Ludwig Mincus. Here it is with the Sofia National Opera Orchestra, Boris Spassov conducting.

0: Ballet music by a composer who specialized in ballet, Ludwig Mincus, or Leon Mincus. Don Quixote was the name of the ballet from which we heard the Gypsy Camp section from Act Two, the Sofia National Opera Orchestra, Boris Spassov conducting, on member-supported WHRO FM.
1: Violinist James Ennis knows he's not going to please everybody all the time, but he's committed to remaining true to himself as a performer.
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0: Coming up tonight, starting at 7 o'clock, including the Sibelius Violin Concerto, as you heard there. 7:26, skies partly cloudy, 64 degrees. That 64 is going to stay there for a while. That is to say, temperatures aren't going to shift much today. Our high predicted to be 65. North winds picking up, gusting to about 25, and showers likely after about 2 o'clock or so. Here's the overture to Otto Nicolai's The Merry Wives of Windsor.

0: The Overture to the Merry Wives of Windsor, based on the Bard's play. The music by Otto Nicolai, his best-known composition, as a matter of fact. We heard the overture performed by the Czechoslovak Radio Symphony, Alfred Walter, the conductor. 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
1: Get ready to flip those tassels Wednesday evening at 9 on A Local Touch, Music with a Virginia Connection. Raymond Jones inviting you to join me in congratulating the graduates as we hear from the University of Richmond Choir and music from Bruckner's Mass No. 3, the Old Dominion University Schola Cantorum with a cappella Americana, and from Virginia Tech, John Polifrone's Requiem for Those We Love. Eric Whitaker on the program as well. Leonardo dreams of his flying machine, courtesy of the College of William and Mary Choir. From Brian Isaac comes his Bright Morning Star with the Virginia Wesleyan Camerata and the Williamsburg Choral Guild. Howard Hanson's Symphony No. 2, The Romantic, with the Washington and Lee Shenandoah Symphony. And from Gretchaninov, Holy Radiant Light with the Bridgewater College Choir. Congratulations, grats. This Wednesday evening at 9 on A Local Touch. Join us.
0: All right. Thank you very much, Dr. Jones. As I recall, my college graduation did not use Elgar as the march, but rather this coronation march from The Prophet by Meyerbeer.

0: The Coronation March from the opera The Prophet by Giacomo Meyerbeer, the New Zealand Symphony conducted by Daryl Ang. Here on Member Supported WHRO FM.
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0: 19 minutes before 8 o'clock on this very pleasant Monday morning. The temperature is at 64 and we'll stay in that vicinity throughout the day today. Clouds thicken up, a chance of showers later on. Here's a sinfonia by the Swedish composer Johan Hermisch Roman, Sinfonia in D with the Drottningholm Baroque Ensemble.

The symphony, Sinfonia it's labeled, Sinfonia in D, by Johann Helmich Roman, Swedish court composer. We heard the Drottningholm Baroque Ensemble, which is the Swedish court orchestra, with Jaap Schroeder conducting. 10 minutes before 8 o'clock, this is WHRO FM, WHRJ, WHRF. Traffic looking good, weather's looking pretty good. Railroad crossings, no problems there, according to our friends at Oculus. So we move on to this music by Benjamin Goddard, The Village Wedding.

Sounds like a happy, good time had by all. The Village Wedding by Benjamin Gatta, performed by Issa Lunisti here on WHRO FM. 6 minutes before eight, here's some wedding music that's a bit more formal. It is a bridal march from a production of the Aristophanes play The Birds, composed by Hubert Parry.

0: That's a nice piece. Don't hear that very often. The Bridal March from The Birds, from the play, with the music by Sir Hubert Parry. We heard the London Symphony, conducted by Sir Adrian Boult. It's 8 o'clock. 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
0: Partly cloudy skies right now, 64 degrees in Norfolk. Let me double check that, make sure we're right here. Not that it's going to change much. 65 our predicted high. Okay, the airport has 65, so it'll be about that temperature throughout the day. Traffic, we have an accident, 64 eastbound near Settlers Landing Road. That's in Hampton, approaching the tunnel. Expect delays. The exit there is where the accident is, so it shouldn't cause any major delay, but still be careful in that vicinity. Eastbound Hampton Roads Bridge Tunnel, once you get past that accident, you have about a mile and a half back up. Eastbound 264 at the downtown tunnel, you're backed up about 1 mile. Here's a concerto by Signor Geminiani, Concerto Grosso, Opus 7. Number 3.

0: One of the many concertos by one of the many Baroque Italian composers, Francesco Gemignani, his Concerto Grosso, Opus 7, Number 3, Iona Brown, conducting the Academy of St. Martin in the Fields. Here on WHRO FM, 10 minutes after 8 o'clock the time.
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0: Ah, the series is ending. It's well done, Grantchester is. And you can get a sneak preview with this screening. Check it out online. Here's some dances from an opera. The dances, three of them, a Polonaise, a Pas de Quatre, and a Krakowiak, from the opera A Life for the Tsar by Mikhail Glinka.

0: Some lively dance music from the opera A Life for the Tsar by Mikhail Glinka. Siegfried Kurler conducting the Philharmonia Orchestra in this suite of three dances. One, a Polonaise, and we'll have another Polonaise for you in just a moment.
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0: 22 minutes after 8, at 8:30, it is the composer's datebook. And right now, as promised, a Polonaise by that master of the form, Frédéric Chopin. Here's Olga Kern in the A-flat, Opus 53, Polonaise.

Olga Kern in the Polonaise Opus 53 by Frédéric Chopin. Here on member-supported WHRO FM. Radar shows a line of showers well to the west of us out around the mountains. It'll work its way east and may give us some rain. We have a 60% chance of some showers today with the skies clouding up and the winds picking up a bit. We'll have to wait and see how it all falls out. Sunny tomorrow and Wednesday, chance of showers again on Thursday.

0: This is the Composer's Datebook for May 11th. I'm John Burge. Although they were contemporaries, Gustav Mahler and Richard Strauss were two very different human beings. Mahler was tormented by self-doubt and existential angst. Strauss was a placid soul, self-confident to the point of complacency. Still, Mahler and Strauss admired and conducted each other's music, and their odd friendship is reflected in their published correspondence. On today's date in 1911, for example, upon learning that Mahler had been ill but was recovering, Strauss wrote this gracious letter to his fellow composer-conductor. "I learn with great pleasure that you are recovering from your long illness. Perhaps it might be a happy diversion for you during the melancholy hours of convalescence to know I plan to perform your third symphony with the Royal Orchestra in Berlin next winter. It is an excellent orchestra. If you would like to conduct yourself, it would be my pleasure to hear your lovely work again under your own direction, much as I would like to conduct it myself. I'd be glad to rehearse the orchestra for you, so you would have no trouble and only the pleasure of conducting." Sadly, Strauss was poorly informed about Mahler's recovery and the gravity of his illness. Mahler died 7 days after Strauss wrote the letter. Composer's Datebook is produced by APM, American Public Media, in conjunction with the American Composers Forum, reminding you that all music was once new.
1: Strauss and Mahler, two 20th century giants, featured on today's Composer's Datebook. We're going to hear some music of Richard Strauss now. A suite from Le Bourgeois Gentilhomme, the Molière play for which Lully supplied the music originally, and then a couple of centuries later, Strauss dressed up the play with this score. Here is a suite from Le Bourgeois Gentilhomme by Strauss with the Orpheus Chamber Orchestra.

A suite from the score for the play Le Bourgeois Gentilhomme, Richard Strauss's music with the Orpheus Chamber Orchestra. Strauss borrowed at least one theme from Jean-Baptiste Lully, who wrote the original score for the play, who worked with the playwright Molière. And I thought, by way of comparison, we would hear Lully's music for Le Bourgeois Gentilhomme, translated here as The Would-Be Gentleman. A group called the London Oboe Band, with Paul Goodwin conducting. Again, incidental music to the play, in this case composed by Jean-Baptiste Lully.

0: Again, this morning, music for the Molière play Le Bourgeois Gentilhomme, in this case composed by Jean-Baptiste Lully back in the 18th century. The London Oboe Band, with Paul Goodwin conducting. This is WHRO FM Digital Norfolk, WHRJ Digital Gloucester Courthouse, WHRF Digital Belhaven. Traffic was quiet for a while, but now has developed some problems, namely a couple of accidents. 64 westbound in Norfolk near Virginia Beach Boulevard, an accident closing the left shoulder, left lane, and right shoulder. That's 64 westbound near Virginia Beach Boulevard in Norfolk. And out toward the beach, 64 eastbound, heading in that direction, on 264 eastbound, near Rosemont Road, you have an accident. The right shoulder is closed at this point. Otherwise, things moving along pretty well on the roads. And we have no rail crossings to hold you up, courtesy of and information from Oculus Rail. A minute before 9 is the time. We have some Mozart for you in a moment.
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0: Well, this should make you feel happier. 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

0: A Mozart divertimento. It is a Monday morning piece of Mozart, the divertimento Kürschel 205, the Amsterdam Baroque Orchestra, conducted by Ton Koopman, here on WHRO FM.
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0: It's 19 minutes after 9 o'clock. We have some train activity in downtown Norfolk, train crossing Granby Street and Church Street and Llewellyn down near 23rd Street in Norfolk. Shouldn't hold you up too long. It's about a five-minute crossing, they tell me. Information from our friends at Oculus Rail. Now, 20 minutes after 9, we have some Norwegian music by a French composer. We'll explain in a moment.
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0: All right, here is the Norwegian Rhapsody, or Rhapsody on Norwegian Themes, by the French composer Edward Lalo. We hear the French National Orchestra, conducted by Jean Martinon.

0: Making use of Norwegian folk material, the Norwegian Rhapsody by Edward Lalo, with the French National Radio Orchestra, the conductor Jean Martinon. This is WHRO FM, WHRJ, WHRF. We're coming up tonight. It's performance today, and we'll stay in Scandinavia, at least for part of the program.
1: Violinist James Ennis knows he's not going to please everybody all the time, but he's committed to remaining true to himself as a performer.
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1: Ennis takes a leap of faith with the Minnesota Orchestra on the next performance today from 8 p.m.
0: Performance today starts at 7 o'clock tonight and will include, as you just heard there, music of Jean Sibelius, his only violin concerto. From Reinhold Glier, here is the Harp Concerto with Sir Austin Ellis and the London Symphony, Richard Bonning conducting.

The very romantic harp concerto by Reinhold Glier, with Sir Ossian Ellis, the soloist, Richard Bonning conducting the London Symphony. Here on WHRO FM Digital Norfolk, WHRJ Digital Gloucester Courthouse, WHRF Digital Belhaven. 10 o'clock, we'll go for Baroque now to open up our midday classics. Here's a Handel Concerto Grosso. It is the Opus 3, number 2, with the English concert, Trevor Pinnock conducting.

0: Little bit of Handel to start off our midday classics for this Monday. We heard the Concerto Grosso No. 2 in B-flat major, Opus 3 with the English concert led by Trevor Pinnock. I'm Anthony McSpadden, glad to have you with us for Midday Classics.
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0: Well, we just heard music from Handel, who was quite a favorite of King George I and II and III. He was never the master of the king's music, position he probably should have held, but didn't. Our next composer is the current master of the king's music. Her name is Erilyn Wallen, and we'll listen to a work of hers called Mighty River with the BBC National Orchestra of Wales, led by Nicholas Colon.

0: BBC Welsh National Orchestra, conducted by Nicholas Colon. In music by the current Master of the King's Music, King Charles III, Erolyn Wallen. That's a work called Mighty River.
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0: I'm Anthony McSpadden. Good to be with you this morning. Coming up at 11 o'clock, this week's Revolution 250. Until then, we'll listen to pianist Leifova Ansnes leading the Mahler Chamber Orchestra from the piano in Beethoven's Piano Concerto No. 2.

0: The Piano Concerto No. 2 in B-flat Major by Beethoven, with pianist Leifo Vansnes leading the Mahler Chamber Orchestra from the piano. 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
1: In the spring of 1779, British forces returned to southeastern Virginia, targeting a vital American supply hub in an effort to cripple the Revolutionary War effort.
2: Revolution 250, stories from the first shore, chronicling America's semi-quincentennial through the people, actions, and ideas that shaped our country.
1: In 1776, the last royal governor of Virginia, John Murray, Earl of Dunmore, fled the colony as British authority collapsed. With no sustained British presence, Virginia became a secure revolutionary base, able to supply troops, food, and materials to Patriot forces in both northern and southern campaigns. The colony's strong port economy, especially in Norfolk and Portsmouth, continued exporting tobacco, which was traded internationally for essential war supplies. Recognizing Virginia's logistical importance, British forces launched a raid in May of 1779. British troops quickly captured Norfolk's Fort Nelson and occupied Portsmouth's Gosport Navy Yard. However, their objective was not long-term occupation, but disruption. They destroyed tobacco stores, military supplies, and vessels along the Elizabeth River. Moving further inland, they burned the town of Suffolk and seized or destroyed critical resources, including 9,000 barrels of salted pork meant for the Continental Army and 8,000 barrels of naval stores such as pitch, tar, and turpentine. The raid successfully crippled Patriot supply lines in the region. However, in hindsight, the British may have missed an opportunity by not maintaining a permanent presence, which could have more severely disrupted Virginia's role as a key support base for the American war effort.
2: 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To learn more about this

0: pulled Patriot supply lines in the region. However, in hindsight, the British may have missed an opportunity by not maintaining a permanent presence, which could have more severely disrupted Virginia's role as a key support base for the American war effort.
1: This has been Revolution 250, Stories from the First Shore. 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

0: La Capella Real de Catalunya, led by Jordi Savall. That's the Orchestral Suite No. 3 in D Major by Bach on our Midday Classics.
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0: The Flute Quartet in G Major, Opus 66, Number 1, by the composer François de Vienne, in a performance with the Jean Quartet on our Midday Classics. Some piano music by Florence Price right after this.
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0: pianist Josh Tatsuo Cullen, with music by Florence Price, Scenes in Tin Can Alley. 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I'm Anthony McSpadden. Here's a look at our weather forecast.
1: We started off with clear skies this morning. The clouds are rolling in and will give us a 60% chance of showers this afternoon. Winds picking up, gusting from the north to about 25 miles per hour. Chance of showers early this evening, then skies should clear. The low temperature overnight around 51. Sunshine and a high of 70 on Tuesday. Sunshine and a high of 80 degrees on Wednesday. Wednesday night and Thursday, another chance of showers. The weekend looks good with highs in the 80s and sunshine.

The Slovenian Radio and Television Orchestra with Four Miniatures, Opus 7, by the composer Howard Blake, who wrote the music for the film Howard's End. You're listening to Midday Classics. I'm Anthony McSpadden. Good to be with you today. Here's a piano trio, or divertimento, in B-flat major by Mozart.

0: the piano trio Kirchhoff 254 by Mozart with the Borodin Trio on Midday Classics.
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Sir Edward Elgar's Nursery Suite with the English Symphony Orchestra, conducted by William Boughton. We'll wrap up the lunch hour today with a familiar tune by Johann Strauss II.

0: Carl Böhm leading the Vienna Philharmonic in Strauss's Blue Danube Waltz. 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
1: Violinist James Ennis knows he's not going to please everybody all the time, but he's committed to remaining true to himself as a performer.
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0: This evening at 7 o'clock following Afternoon Classics here on 90.3. I'm Anthony McSpadden. Good Monday afternoon to you. Hope you're enjoying the day so far. We'll start this hour with music by Nikolai Rimsky-Korsakov, his Scheherazade with the London Philharmonic, conducted by Maris Jansons.

0: Janice Catherine Rosenbach with Estampe, or Engravings, music by Claude Debussy. 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
1: We started off with clear skies this morning. The clouds are rolling in and will give us a 60% chance of showers this afternoon. Winds picking up, gusting from the north to about 25 miles per hour. Chance of showers early this evening, then skies should clear. The low temperature overnight around 51. Sunshine and a high of 70 on Tuesday. Sunshine and a high of 80 degrees on Wednesday. Wednesday night and Thursday, another chance of showers. The weekend looks good with highs in the 80s and sunshine.

0: The Parley of Instruments, with music by the composer William Corbett, a suite in D major. That music opened the 2 o'clock hour of Midday Classics. I'm Anthony McSpadden. Great to be with you today. And we'll have music by Franz Liszt in just a moment of Fantasy on Hungarian Folk Tunes.
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1: 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World War II has ended, but the future hangs in the balance. This captivating production features a full orchestra and three actors, with music from Tchaikovsky, Bernstein, Copland, and more. 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

0: Luigi Boccherini's Cello Concerto No. 6 in D Major with cellist Misha Maisky and the Orpheus Chamber Orchestra. I'm Anthony McSpadden. Thanks for being with me today. I'll be back with you tomorrow morning at 10 o'clock for our Tuesday Midday Classics. In the meantime, stay tuned for Afternoon Classics coming up at 3.
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We've been listening to music by the French Baroque composer Jean-Marie Leclerc, his trio sonata in D major, Opus 2, No. 8, with flutist Fenwick Smith, joined by Laura Jepson, viola da gamba, John Gibbons, harpsichord, and Laura Bluestein, cello. 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I'm Wayla Shambo. Welcome to Monday Afternoon Classics, and thanks as always for joining me. I'll be with you till 7. Coming up then, we've got performance today. A cool gray Monday. We've got temperatures in the mid to upper 50s right now with scattered showers and cloudy skies and some breezy winds as well. Rain should taper off this evening. Overnight lows will be dropping down to the upper 40s. Tomorrow, sunshine with highs in the upper 60s. Wednesday, we'll be back in the 70s, mostly sunny with a slight chance of a shower later in the day. Looking at traffic, we've got delays in both directions at the Hampton Roads Bridge Tunnel and some delays in Norfolk I-464 near Berkeley Avenue with an accident that has the southbound left lane and shoulder closed. Well, in keeping with today's weather, we'll take a little trip to Scotland with Felix Mendelssohn and hear his Symphony No. 3, his Scottish Symphony, with Nicholas Arnoncourt leading the Chamber Orchestra of Europe.

0: The Scottish Symphony by Felix Mendelssohn, his Symphony No. 3, with the Chamber Orchestra of Europe, led by Nicholas Arnoncourt, starting off our Monday afternoon classics on this rather Scottish-feeling day here on WHRO. We've got cloudy skies, some scattered showers, 58 degrees right now. Tonight, lows will be in the upper 40s, with showers tapering off this evening, highs in the upper 60s, with sunny skies tomorrow.
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0: You're listening to Afternoon Classics here on WHRO. Thanks so much for joining me. Hope your week's off to a good start. Taking a quick check on traffic, we've got delays in both directions at the Hampton Roads Bridge Tunnel and backups on the southbound side of the Monitor Merrimack Bridge Tunnel. In Hampton, I-64 westbound near King Street, we have the westbound right lane and shoulder closed. Backups are about 2 miles, and there's apparently some debris in the roadway there, so use a lot of caution in that area. Again, that's I-64 westbound in Hampton near King Street. And we also have a rail crossing currently blocked in Chesapeake at Park Avenue, according to data from Oculus Rail. A trio sonata by Handel is up next, his Opus 5 No. 2, with members of the Academy of St. Martin in the Fields Chamber Ensemble.

0: We've been listening to music by Handel, his Trio Sonata in D Major, Opus 5, Number 2, with members of the Academy of St. Martin in the Fields Chamber Ensemble.
1: Get ready to flip those tassels Wednesday evening at 9 on A Local Touch, Music with a Virginia Connection. Raymond Jones inviting you to join me in congratulating the graduates as we hear from the University of Richmond Choir and music from Bruckner's Mass No. 3, the Old Dominion University Schola Cantorum with a cappella Americana, and from Virginia Tech, John Polifrone's Requiem for Those We Love. Eric Whitaker on the program as well. Leonardo dreams of his flying machine, courtesy of the College of William and Mary Choir. From Brian Isaac comes his Bright Morning Star with the Virginia Wesleyan Camerata and the Williamsburg Choral Guild. Howard Hanson's Symphony No. 2, The Romantic, with the Washington and Lee Shenandoah Symphony. And from Gretchaninov, Holy Radiant Light with the Bridgewater College Choir. Congratulations, grats. This Wednesday evening at 9 on A Local Touch. 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

The impromptu for harp, Opus 86 by French composer Gabriel Fauré, performed there by harpist Erica Goodman. 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Let's check on our traffic. We have delays continuing in both directions at the Hampton Roads Bridge Tunnel and backups in Hampton, I-64 westbound near King Street. The westbound right lane and shoulder are closed. A couple of miles of backups there. There are also some debris in the roadway, so be careful in that area. We have a few rail crossings currently blocked in Chesapeake. Those are at Park Avenue and Liberty Street, both north and southbound, according to data from Oculus Rail. A rather chilly, cloudy, rainy Monday today. We've got temperatures in the mid to upper 50s, cloudy skies, scattered showers, and some breezy winds. Tonight, lows will drop down to the upper 40s with the rain tapering off. Tomorrow, sunny, highs in the upper 60s, highs in the upper 70s. Wednesday, mostly sunny with a slight chance of a shower popping up later in the day. Rain more likely Wednesday night. Thank you for joining me for Monday Afternoon Classics. I'm Wayla Shambo with you until 7 o'clock. Coming up then, performance today. And ahead at 4:30, today's Composer's Datebook. Right now, we'll hear the Symphony No. 20 by Joseph Haydn, with Adam Fischer leading the Austro-Hungarian Haydn Orchestra.

0: Symphony No. 20 in C major by Joseph Haydn with the Austro-Hungarian Haydn Orchestra led by Adam Fischer. 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Our usual delays continue in both directions at the Hampton Roads Bridge Tunnel. We also have backups on the northbound side of the Monitor Merrimack, and delays continue in Hampton I-64 westbound near King Street with the westbound right lane and shoulder closed due to an incident there. Coming up in just a moment, a look at what's ahead this evening on Performance Today.
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0: This has been a test of the emergency alert system. This was only a test. If this had been an actual emergency, the attention signal would have been followed by official information, news, or instructions. This concludes this test of the emergency alert system.
1: Violinist James Ennis knows he's not going to please everybody all the time, but he's committed to remaining true to himself as a performer.
2: You just have to take a leap of faith as a performer and say, this is what I'm trying to say. I think this is meaningful, and I hope you do too.
1: Ennis takes a leap of faith with the Minnesota Orchestra on the next performance today from 8 p.m.
3: 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And ahead at 4:30, today's Composer's Datebook. Right now, a concerto grosso by Italian composer Francesco Gemignani.

0: Music by the Italian Baroque composer Francesco Gemignani. We heard his Concerto Grosso in A major, Opus 4, number 5, with the Southwest German Chamber Orchestra of Pforzheim, led by Paul Angerer. It's 4:29, and you're listening to WHRO's Afternoon Classics. Coming up in just a moment, today's Composer's Datebook.
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0: This is the Composer's Datebook for May 11th. I'm John Burge. Although they were contemporaries, Gustav Mahler and Richard Strauss were two very different human beings. Mahler was tormented by self-doubt and existential angst. Strauss was a placid soul, self-confident to the point of complacency. Still, Mahler and Strauss admired and conducted each other's music, and their odd friendship is reflected in their published correspondence. On today's date in 1911, for example, upon learning that Mahler had been ill but was recovering, Strauss wrote this gracious letter to his fellow composer-conductor. "I learn with great pleasure that you are recovering from your long illness. Perhaps it might be a happy diversion for you during the melancholy hours of convalescence to know I plan to perform your third symphony with the Royal Orchestra in Berlin next winter. It is an excellent orchestra. If you would like to conduct yourself, it would be my pleasure to hear your lovely work again under your own direction, much as I would like to conduct it myself. I'd be glad to rehearse the orchestra for you, so you would have no trouble and only the pleasure of conducting." Sadly, Strauss was poorly informed about Mahler's recovery and the gravity of his illness. Mahler died 7 days after Strauss wrote the letter. Composer's Datebook is produced by APM, American Public Media, in conjunction with the American Composers Forum, reminding you that all music was once new.
1: 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You can hear the Mahler Symphony No. 5 along with lots of other great new releases on This Just In Saturday evening at 8 o'clock here on WHRO. Right now, we'll hear some music by Richard Strauss, his Romanza or Romance for cello and orchestra, featuring soloist Heinrich Schiff with the Leipzig Gewandhaus Orchestra led by Kurt Mazur.

0: The Romance for Cello and Orchestra, Opus 75 by Richard Strauss, with soloist Heinrich Schiff and the Leipzig Gewandhaus Orchestra led by Kurt Mazur. 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
0: And of course, you can listen on Memorial Day, Monday the 25th, for lots of music for the occasion here on WHRO-FM as well. Right now, we'll hear a piece that seems appropriate for springtime. It's called The Flower Clock, music by Jean Francais, with oboist John Delancey performing with the London Symphony led by André Previn.

The Flower Clock, music by French composer Jean Francais, featuring oboist John Delancey, with André Previn conducting the London Symphony. 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Let's take a look at traffic. We've got our usual backups in both directions at the Hampton Roads Bridge Tunnel and some delays on the northbound side of the Monitor Merrimack Bridge Tunnel. Delays also continuing in Hampton, I-64 westbound near King Street due to an earlier incident there. And in Chesapeake, we have some backups on I-64 westbound at the High Rise Bridge. Weather-wise, it's a gray and cloudy Monday. We've got 57 degrees right now in Norfolk, 54 in Williamsburg, 55 on the eastern shore, with cloudy skies and scattered showers. Rain should taper off this evening. Overnight, gradually clearing skies with lows in the upper 40s. Tomorrow, sunshine, highs in the upper 60s. We'll be back up in the 70s on Wednesday with mostly sunny skies, a slight chance of a shower later in the day, then rain more likely Wednesday night. Coming up in about half an hour, it's Revolution 250, stories from the first shore. And today, we revisit a British raid that reached deep into southeast Virginia and struck at the supplies, keeping the revolution alive. Why was Suffolk targeted? 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You can also listen to this and past episodes anytime at whro.org/USA250. A little bit of Bach now by way of Rachmaninoff. We'll hear his transcription of movements from Bach's Partita for Violin, BWV 1006, played here by pianist Olga Kern.

guests will be bringing to our area very soon, this month and next month, during the Virginia Arts Festival Chamber Music Series. So Music Advisor Edward Elgar is up next, his serenade for strings with Leonard Slatkin leading the London Philharmonic.

Music of Bach as transcribed by Rachmaninoff. The suite from Bach's Partita for Violin, BWV 1006, played there by pianist Olga Kern. And of course, we're looking forward to the wonderful chamber music performances that Olga and her

0: A Serenade for Strings by Sir Edward Elgar with the London Philharmonic led by Leonard Slatkin. You're listening to Monday Afternoon Classics on WHRO-FM. Coming up at 5:30, it's Revolution 250, Stories from the First Shore, our weekly look back at the colonial and a revolutionary era right here in Hampton Roads. That's coming up in about 7 minutes. First, a little bit of Mozart.
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0: a little bit of music by Mozart, a minuet from his Serenade in B-flat major, Kerschel 361, known as the Gran Partita, performed there by members of the Orpheus Chamber Orchestra. It's 29 minutes after 5. You're listening to WHRO-FM. I'm Wayla Chambeau. Thanks, as always, for joining me for Afternoon Classics. We've got our usual backups continuing at the Hampton Roads Bridge Tunnel and some at the Monitor Merrimack Bridge Tunnel as well. Earlier accident in Hampton has finally now cleared up, it looks like. In Suffolk, we have an incident, I-664, mile marker 11. There's a vehicle fire there that has the southbound left lane and shoulder closed. In Norfolk, actually, it's opened up now, never mind. But in Chesapeake, we do still have a rail crossing blocked at Martin Avenue, according to data from Oculus Rail. Time now for this week's episode of Revolution 250.
1: In the spring of 1779, British forces returned to southeastern Virginia, targeting a vital American supply hub in an effort to cripple the Revolutionary War effort.
2: Revolution 250, stories from the first shore, chronicling America's semi-quincentennial through the people, actions, and ideas that shaped our country.
1: In 1776, the last royal governor of Virginia, John Murray, Earl of Dunmore, fled the colony as British authority collapsed. With no sustained British presence, Virginia became a secure revolutionary base, able to supply troops, food, and materials to Patriot forces in both northern and southern campaigns. The colony's strong port economy, especially in Norfolk and Portsmouth, continued exporting tobacco, which was traded internationally for essential war supplies. Recognizing Virginia's logistical importance, British forces launched a raid in May of 1779. British troops quickly captured Norfolk's Fort Nelson and occupied Portsmouth's Gosport Navy Yard. However, their objective was not long-term occupation, but disruption. They destroyed tobacco stores, military supplies, and vessels along the Elizabeth River. Moving further inland, they burned the town of Suffolk and seized or destroyed critical resources, including 9,000 barrels of salted pork meant for the Continental Army and 8,000 barrels of naval stores such as pitch, tar, and turpentine. The raid successfully crippled Patriot supply lines in the region. However, in hindsight, the British may have missed an opportunity by not maintaining a permanent presence, which could have more severely disrupted Virginia's role as a key support base for the American war effort.
2: This has been Revolution 250, stories from the first shore. 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

Music by American composer Florence Price. That was her Andante Cantabile, performed by the Sphinx Virtuosi. You're listening to WHRO's Afternoon Classics. Next, we'll hear a trio sonata by Arcangelo Corelli with members of the English Concert performing.

0: Music by Arcangelo Corelli, his trio sonata in D minor, Opus 1, number 11, with members of the English Concert performing. It's 15 minutes until 6, and you're listening to WHRO-FM. 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
1: Violinist James Ennis knows he's not going to please everybody all the time, but he's committed to remaining true to himself as a performer.
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0: Performance today coming up this evening at 7. Stay tuned right here on WHRO-FM. Delays continue in our usual spots at our bridges and tunnels. There's also a vehicle fire in Suffolk, I-664 southbound, mile marker 11 near a crossover Suffolk Shore. And we have the southbound left lane and shoulder closed there. In Chesapeake, rail crossing currently blocked at Martin Avenue, according to data from Oculus Rail. A sonata for harp next by the French composer Germaine Taillefer, performed here by Jennifer Cass.

0: the Sonata for Harp by French composer Germaine Taillefer with harpist Jennifer Cass performing here on WHRO.
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0: And this week's program will feature music from colleges and universities around the state in honor of our 2026 graduates. That's Wednesday evening at 9. 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Looking at traffic, we have an incident at the Monitor Merrimack Bridge Tunnel that has the southbound left and right lane closed, as well as the left shoulder. So that's exacerbating our usual backups there. We also have one rail crossing continuing blocked in Chesapeake at Martin Avenue, according to data from Oculus Rail. Looking at the weather, we've got temperatures in the 50s right now, mid-50s for the most part. Tonight, lows dropping to the upper 40s with rain showers tapering off. Tomorrow, highs will be in the upper 60s with sunny skies. On Wednesday, highs in the upper 70s with a slight chance of showers later in the day. I'm Wayla Shambo with you for another hour of music here on WHRO coming up at 7. Of course, we've got performance today. And we'll listen next to music by the American composer William Grant Still, his Symphony No. 1, known as the Afro-American Symphony, with Paul Freeman leading the Chicago Sinfonietta.

0: We've been listening to music by the pioneering African-American composer William Grant Still, who was born on today's date in 1895. That was his Symphony No. 1, the Afro-American Symphony, with Paul Freeman conducting the Chicago Sinfonietta. You're tuned to WHRO-FM.
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0: Thanks again for starting off your week with us here on WHRO-FM. Coming up at 7, performance today, then at 9, Monday Evening Classics with Raymond Jones. And right now we'll listen to Beethoven's Triple Concerto, featuring the Eroica Trio as the soloists, performing here with the Prague Chamber Orchestra.

0: Beethoven's Triple Concerto with the Eroica Trio and the Prague Chamber Orchestra performing, finishing up our Monday afternoon classics. 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Showers should taper off this evening. Overnight lows will be a little bit chilly with lows in the upper 40s. Tomorrow highs in the upper 60s with sunny skies. On Wednesday, we'll warm up into the 70s again with a slight chance of a shower in the afternoon. I'm Wayla Shambo. Thank you again for joining me for Afternoon Classics today. I'll be back with you tomorrow afternoon at 3. Have a great evening and stay tuned next for Performance Today.
1: Violinist James Ennis is captivated by the beginning of the violin concerto by Jean Sibelius, but he's hesitant to ascribe his own particular meaning to it.
2: There's, to me, a certain emotional landscape of that opening that, I mean, people, since it was written, have tried to find ways of describing it that ultimately, I think, say more about the person making the description than they say about the music itself. We're all sort of dancing around what that music makes us feel.
1: From APM, American Public Media, this is Performance Today. I'm Valerie Kaler. James Ennis and the Minnesota Orchestra play the Sibelius Violin Concerto this hour on PT. James Ennis recorded that Sibelius Concerto with the Bergen Philharmonic a couple years ago. In fact, the entire album featured music by Sibelius for violin and orchestra. Here's a sample, the Humoresque No. 3 from a set Sibelius published as his Opus 87. Edward Gardner conducts the Bergen Philharmonic Orchestra with violinist James Ennis out in front.

Jean Sibelius was a violinist himself, seriously considered a career as a professional, even auditioned for the Vienna Philharmonic, but he did not make the cut. He turned his attentions to writing music. That was his Humoresque No. 3 with James Ennis and the Bergen Philharmonic. More from Ennis and Sibelius ahead this hour.

From APM, American Public Media, this is Performance Today, taking you to concerts around the world. I'm Valerie Kaler. Ach, was ist doch unser Leben? Ah, what indeed is our life? Well, according to the band Kansas, all we are is dust in the wind. Simon and Garfunkel sang about a time of innocence and being left with only a photograph to preserve a memory. And Joni Mitchell said, we are captive on a carousel of time. We can't return. We can only look behind from where we came and go round and round and round in a circle game. Each generation watches the next take its place with all the joy and sorrow that endless cycle brings. That phrase I started with, ach, was ist doch unser Leben, comes from a hymn by 17th century Lutheran pastor Martin Schaller. It starts with, ah, what is our life, and continues with more existential questions. What is our time? What is our piety? What good is money? What good is status and position? The answer to all his questions, more or less, all of that is nothing. An illusion. And even if it does exist, it'll be gone soon anyway, because death. I bet he was fun at parties. Johann Sebastian Bach used a couple hymns by Martin Schaller in his own compositions, but he works his Bachian magic, taking what is somber and ineluctable and infusing it with light and sublime beauty. The chorale prelude we're about to hear gives voice to both the serious and the sublime. Here, cellist Clive Greensmith and pianist Anna Petrova with Ach, was ist doch unser Leben? Ah, what is this life? By J.S. Bach.

Ah, what is this life? A chorale prelude by J.S. Bach, originally written for solo organ early in the 18th century. About two centuries later, Zoltán Kodály created a set of transcriptions of three Bach preludes for cello and piano. We heard the first of that set, played by cellist Clive Greensmith and pianist Anna Petrova, from a concert in Geneva, New York, part of the Geneva Music Festival. In a moment, riffing on Franz Liszt. 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

When pianist Hazel Scott was a teenager performing in clubs, she combined her formal classical training with her unrivaled jazz chops. Scott would begin by playing a famous piano piece and then quickly veer off into a virtuosic jazzy improvisation. She called it Swingin' the Classics. Scott's improvisations were different every single night, of course, but she made one recording of a handful of improvisations in the 1940s. That album captivated pianist Michelle Kahn, who really wanted to share the pieces with audiences everywhere. Michelle Kahn received permission from Scott's son to have transcriptions made of the improvisations. So, this is Michelle Kahn's take on Hazel Scott's improvisation on the Hungarian Rhapsody No. 2 by Franz Liszt. Simply put, here's pianist Michelle Kahn having a whole lot of fun in the PT studio.

0: Michelle Kahn at the piano in our big room, the Maude Moon Weyerhaeuser Music Studio, playing an improvisation on Franz Liszt's Hungarian Rhapsody No. 2 by pianist Hazel Scott. Wesley Ducote made that transcription for Michelle Kahn, with permission from Hazel Scott's son. In recent years, Michelle Kahn has been performing several of Hazel Scott's improvisations in concert. She says even though they sound fun, they are incredibly difficult. Trying to match Hazel Scott's skill level on the stride pattern is nearly impossible. Scott's left hand flew through that bass line with ease. Still, Kahn loves the freedom she feels when she plays them.
1: You know, as much as this is not my improv, it's still my interpretation on it. I'm still able to put a little of my own stamp on it, which for me is, again, so fun and so validating. It was so much fun to learn these, so much fun to play them, and there's so much humor in them.
0: Michelle Kahn currently working on an album of Hazel Scott's classical improvisations. Always looking forward to hearing more from Michelle Kahn. In a moment, an unassuming masterpiece. 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

0: 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It is inspiring. It's beautiful. It's utterly captivating. Some call it genius. And violinist James Ennis says there's so much more to the violin concerto by Jean Sibelius.
1: Sometimes pieces that are so immediately ingratiating, they sometimes don't get the respect they always deserve for just the quality of how well they're crafted. Sibelius was not just, touched by God with all this inspiration. It's like, no, he was really, really, really good at it too, and worked extremely hard and really meticulously to create something that that doesn't sound like anything else. I mean, it's a piece that is, in basic ways, it's very exciting. The atmosphere that's created at the beginning of the first movement is, I think, once you hear it, you never forget hearing it. That's pretty special.
0: For over a century, people have ascribed meaning to that special opening. Ennis told me that those interpretations often say more about the person doing the interpreting than they do about the actual music and the markings on the page.
1: The violinist's entrance, which is sometimes played like this, lonely whisper in the windswept snowy plains, is not written that way at all. It's a mezzo forte, which is a very unusual dynamic for, I mean, to specify something by definition as being, medium is is a risky move. But there's something to it because the violinist is a narrator from the very beginning that is not whispering you and daring you to listen, and also not shouting at you. It is presenting something, and that often, when you think about it in terms of speech, that often is the most compelling way to get people to listen, is you don't make a scene, you don't make a show, you just simply make it available. And the interest of the subject is what brings people in.
0: As the violinist narrates, Ennis says the structure of the first movement feels like a conversation, as if someone is about to divulge something important. They may not know exactly how to say it, or even if they actually want to tell you, but they're going to tell you anyway. Let's go now to a concert in Minneapolis. James Ennis is inviting us in and sharing an important story with the Minnesota Orchestra, the Violin Concerto by Jean Sibelius.

0: from a concert in Minneapolis, Minnesota. That was the Violin Concerto by Jean Sibelius. James Ennis played solo violin, and Thomas Sundergaard led the Minnesota Orchestra during their annual Nordic Soundscapes Festival. When James Ennis was starting out in his career, he got a bit of advice from his first manager, who told him he's not going to please everyone and that he just needed to remain true to himself. The audience would appreciate honesty and commitment more than anything else.
1: He made a funny comment about if 51% of the audience loves it and 49% doesn't, it's a success. And if 49% loves it and 51% doesn't, it's a failure. And you know, I think that there is, in a way, a certain comfort to that, knowing that you just have to take a leap of faith as a performer and say, this is what I'm trying to say to you. I think this is meaningful, and I hope you do too.
0: I'm guessing that James Ennis would have received a 51% or higher approval rating for that concert at Orchestra Hall in Minneapolis. If you want to revisit that warm, engaging performance by James Ennis and the Minnesota Orchestra, swing by the PT page online sometime in the next month. Each daily episode is archived for 30 days after broadcast as on-demand audio. 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
3: 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Raymond Jones inviting you to join me in congratulating the graduates as we hear from the University of Richmond Choir and music from Bruckner's Mass No. 3, the Old Dominion University Schola Cantorum with a cappella Americana, and from Virginia Tech, John Polifrone's Requiem for Those We Love. Eric Whitaker on the program as well. Leonardo dreams of his flying machine, courtesy of the College of William and Mary Choir. From Brian Isaac comes his Bright Morning Star with the Virginia Wesleyan Camerata and the Williamsburg Choral Guild. Howard Hanson's Symphony No. 2, The Romantic, with the Washington and Lee Shenandoah Symphony. And from Gretchaninov, Holy Radiant Light with the Bridgewater College Choir. Congratulations, grats. 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Join us.
0: It's almost intuitive, really, when we listen to music, to think that the composer is writing a kind of